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Sunny 99.9. I'm Jeff Stevens. Did you know Ozempic vacations are now a thing? I'll tell you what that's about after Ella Langley. Here's Choosing Texas.

Wherever you are, whatever you're doing on this Monday night, I'm glad that you're spending time with us. If you've joined us for the first time, welcome. We're here each night to talk to you, to share with you, and to encourage you. So I'm glad that you are here with us tonight.

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2: Thank you.
1: What can I do for you tonight?
2: I was calling to see if you could play a song for my husband and I. We're celebrating our 17th anniversary.
1: Happy anniversary, happy anniversary, happy anniversary, happy anniversary.
2: Thank you very much.
1: Anybody who makes it past 10 years is amazing in my book. So you get the special anniversary song.
2: Oh, thank you.
1: What's his name?
2: His name is Kent. And I just want to say, through all of our ups and downs, I wanted to say thank you because we go to bed every night listening to your show. And that's just something that we have in common that we really enjoy.
1: And have you learned over the years, in the 17 years, to never, ever, ever, ever go to bed angry with one another?
2: We're still learning that one.
1: Never go to bed with bitterness between you.
2: Yes, that's true. Definitely.
1: Let me try to find a great song to help you celebrate. What did you have played at your wedding?
2: You know, I don't think we had a certain song. We didn't have one then, so.
1: Really?
2: Yeah.
1: Let me see if I can't fix that. I'm surprised you lasted 17 years without your own song.
2: That's true, huh?
1: Wow.
2: Well, I would love to see what you choose.
1: This is an emergency.
2: Yes, definitely.
1: This is an 811 emergency.
2: Well, I will appreciate hearing what you play.
1: All right. You have a great summer.
2: All right. You too. Thank you, Delilah.
1: Bye-bye, Heidi.
2: Bye.

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1: The Tunnel to Towers Foundation is tonight's Delilah Dilemma sponsor. Born on America's darkest day of 9/11, Tunnel to Towers has helped America's heroes ever since. Heroes like NYPD Detective Eric Kaleha. Eric dreamed of being a police officer and fulfilled that dream by joining the NYPD in 1994. After September 11th, he served at Ground Zero 4 months. Kaleha later developed multiple cancers tied to his service and passed away. Tunnel to Towers honored him by paying off his family's mortgage. 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Tonight's Delilah's Dilemma is from Monica, who says, 3 years ago, I met and fell in love with the most wonderful man. About 4 months into our relationship, he confided in me that he believed I was the one, and he wanted to gear our relationship towards marriage. As you can imagine, I was ecstatic and jumped to the conclusion that it wouldn't be long until the big question happened. In the meantime, we both realized we were very young and not quite ready for such a big step, but we both agreed we wanted to work towards it. We've taken many steps both mentally and financially to make this a possibility. I have no doubt in my mind that he loves me and is doing everything he can to make it happen, right? But every day I'm asked by friends, when are you going to get married? In the past year alone, I've watched 4 friends in my age group walk down the aisle, and I'm beginning to feel not only jealous of these women, but impatient with my boyfriend. I almost feel robbed because girls who have not been with their boyfriend even a year are already getting married. I'm not quite sure what to do. I love my boyfriend, and I know it's my own jealousy that's the problem. How can I simply be happy for my friends and let go of this little green monster? I know that if I keep pushing my boyfriend, I'm going to ruin the joy of an engagement when the time is right. Please help me, from Monica. Monica, I will have my mother Delilah words for you coming up next. You're listening to Delilah.
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2: Hi, welcome to the Delilah Show. Who's this?
3: Yes, you're speaking with Jessica.
2: Hi, Jessica. How are you tonight? Are you having a good summer?
3: Yes, actually, you know what? I was having a really hard one because I had a loss in the family, but I actually am dating after a 7-year abusive relationship, and the guy is amazing. He's the most sweetest person I think I've ever met in my life.
2: So you've had a summer of emotions, it sounds like.
3: Yes, but now very, very good. His name's Joel, and he's a blessing. His mom raised him very well. He is the biggest sweetheart. I never thought that there was anything like that, that love for me wasn't there, but it is. And I just want to dedicate a song to him, showing how much I appreciate him and how much I love him and that he really is a real man.
2: Let me see what I can do. You have a good night. Thank you for calling.
3: You too. God bless you.
2: God bless you, honey. Bye-bye.

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1: Hi, Tom.
2: Hi, Delilah. How you doing tonight?
1: I'm wonderful. Who are you thinking of?
2: Oh, my goodness. I'm thinking about the love of my life, Toni. And I met her about 2 years ago. Actually, I was her boss, and she was the one that was the timid, shy one in the corner of the break room. And then when I got to know her, then I started noticing the black eyes and the bruises, and, you know, and then it dawned on me why she was so timid and shy and so, you know, back into the corner. We did something about it, and between the shelters and a little bit of hiding, and I just asked her to marry me, and she said yes, and I'd like to play a song for her, and it's called As Long As You Love Me.
1: Well, I am so glad she is out of that situation. I am so glad she is safe, and I'm so glad she's found more than a friend.
2: Well, more than a friend, yes, and you know, women do not have to be in that situation. There are ways out. You know, not all guys want to be in control, and not all guys want to hurt. You know, some of us just want to share. And she's shared with me, you know, some of the things in her life that have just made mine. And I love her. Simple as that.
1: Let me find that song for you.
2: Thank you. I appreciate it.

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1: Hi, good evening. Is this Paula?
2: Yes, it is.
1: Paula, this is Delilah. What can I do for you?
2: Hi, Delilah. I'm calling to wish my husband of 36 years a happy anniversary.
1: Happy anniversary, happy anniversary, happy anniversary, happy anniversary.
2: Thank you. Yes, I was telling the girl I spoke to before, my husband and I met when I was 12 years old. He was 15. We dated up until I was 16 and he was 19. We got married. Everyone said we wouldn't make it. We're too young. We didn't know what we're doing. And here we are, by the grace of God, 36 years later.
1: That is amazing.
2: And we've been through so much together, him and I. People are amazed that we have made it this long because we are so totally different. But he's my life. He's the reason I wake up every morning. He's the reason my heart beats every day.
1: You say you're opposites, but I would bet that he fills in where you have weaknesses. He's strong.
2: Exactly. Exactly what you said. He's amazing. I mean, there is no one in this world that can compare to him. No one. Him and my son are my whole life.
1: Let me play a song to let them know that.
2: Thank you, Delilah. Have a good night.
1: Bye-bye.
2: Bye-bye.

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1: Is there a person in your life you'd like to honor tonight? Somebody who has changed your world completely just by being in it? Maybe in a major way. Maybe they do something terrific. Maybe they've worked hard. Maybe they have blessed you financially or done something monumental that has changed your life. Or maybe it's the subtle little things, the fact that they notice, they pay attention. They notice your hobbies, your activities. They pay attention to your favorite perfume or your favorite colors. Maybe they notice when you're trying to mask something in your voice, but they're able to hear. If there is somebody like that in your life that you would like to honor with a song tonight to say thank you. Thank you for believing in me. Thank you for taking a risk on me. Thank you for entrusting your love to me. Call me and tell me and I'll find the perfect song to honor that someone tonight. That somebody who has changed your life for good. 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
1: Rachel, welcome. What can I do for you on the Delilah Show?
2: I would like to dedicate a song to my boyfriend, Jamie.
1: And what do you want to tell your honey?
2: We've been dating for about a year and a half now, and I never believed that I'm 18 years old, and I never believed that I could find someone, especially this early, that I could truly say that I loved. And he's just changed my life and my outlook on things so much. He's incredible. I mean, he amazes me in so many ways.
1: Even though you're young, you're thinking this is the one?
2: Yes, and I know that sounds odd because a lot of people say, you know, you're too young to be in love. But
1: oh, that's ridiculous.
2: That's
1: I believe then you're quite capable. Not only are you not too young to be in love, the love you experience and the love you feel because you are young is far more intense than it is for somebody, you know, like me who's been around the block three times maybe four because it's your first love.
2: Right.
1: And it will leave an impression upon you if you end up with him or not. It will change you forever. Your first love always does.
2: Right. We've talked about college and how we're going to make it work. And
1: well, so long as you're both talking about the future and you're talking about college, then I'll play a song for you.

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hope you had a wonderful day today. I'm glad you have stopped by tonight. If this is your first time finding our show, we are here to talk to you, to listen to you, to play songs for you, and to share stories with you. Okay, and about you. We want to talk about you in front of your back, not behind your back. So call me and tell me your story. The phone lines are open.

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1: Hi, thanks for calling. Who's this?
2: This is Shelly.
1: Shelly, what can I do for you?
2: I was wondering if you could request a song, if I can request a song for someone.
1: Sure. Who are you thinking of?
2: My ex-boyfriend, Harold.
1: Okay, tell me your story.
2: We were going out for like 2.5 years, and we argued a lot, and it just ended up breaking up with me, and now we're just friends, but it's really like awkward and stuff.
3: Why is it awkward?
2: We don't really talk that much anymore, and he's starting to like other people, and so am I, but we still want to be friends, but then again, we still have strong feelings and are attracted to one another.
1: So basically, this is you screaming out, please, can we get back together? Please, please, please, oh, please.
2: Yeah,
1: oh, please,
2: kind
1: oh, please,
2: of.
1: Can we get back together?
2: Yes, kind of.
1: Yeah, but you're trying to be cool.
2: Yeah, I want to be friends with him and be able to hang out and talk and stuff.
1: You want to kiss his face.
2: Yeah, that too.
1: So I will find a song for you.
2: Okay.
1: Good luck, honey.
2: Okay, thank you.
1: Bye-bye.
2: Bye.

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2: Did you have a great day today? A day filled with hope? A day filled with surprises? Good surprises? Or was it kind of dark and gray? You know, when you wake up in the morning, your attitude, the attitude that you choose, will affect everything. The same happens at night. If you lay down and you unwind, thinking of the things you are grateful for, going to sleep with a prayer on your heart for those that you love, you're going to get a much better night's sleep tonight. Try to develop an attitude of gratitude, not an attitude of grumbling. Nobody wants to be around you when you're grumbling all the time. Nobody wants to hear that negativity. If you got problems, if you got heartache, share it with somebody who can help you and help you solve the problems, not just dumping it every place like toxic sludge. Develop an attitude of gratitude tonight, and you will find peace as we head into these late hours. We will be back. 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
1: MK, welcome aboard. How can I make your night better, more special, more relaxing?
2: Well, I had a very long day at work, and I was just hoping that you could play something nice, you know, just something kind of soothing, and hopefully some other people who also had a hard day will hear it and, you know, just feel a little better. Want to share the love.
1: So you had a hard day at work because work was difficult or because coworkers were difficult?
2: No. Just a hard day at work just because of the work.
1: Okay, good. I will find a great song, a song of hope, a song of inspiration, a song that says, don't give up, don't give up. Hang in there. It's going to get better.
2: Thank you so much, Delilah.
1: Thank you. You have a good night.
2: You as well.
1: Bye-bye.

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1: Helping you to ease yourself into a better frame of mind. If you've had a rough day and you're kind of being a negative person right now, if you're a little grumpy, okay, if you're a lot grumpy, stop it. Stop. 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It affects your health. It affects other people's health. It makes you not fun to be around. If you're being grumpy or mean-spirited, stop. Take a deep breath and think of 5 or 10 things that you're grateful for. You know what I've discovered? When I have an attitude of gratitude, when I'm counting my blessings because I have children that are special needs, but they're doing great, and they've all been healthy this summer. We haven't had to go to the emergency room, which is a miracle in and of itself. When I count that and I think on those things, I don't have any room in my heart to be angry and negative. Think about that tonight. What are you thankful for? Who are you thankful for? We'll be back to share those gratitudes coming up. 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
1: Hi, good evening. This is Delilah. Welcome aboard, Don.
2: Hello.
1: Who are you thinking of tonight?
2: It's a gal I knew a long time ago. Long time ago. Her name was Jenna.
1: Okay, so Jenna is an old friend or an old flame?
2: Well, we started dating when I was 15, and she was 15, and we dated up till I was 18 years old, and it was a really great relationship. She was the person that I'd have given my heart to the most to this day, and like a fool, I drove her away. It was my fault, I know it.

0: What did you do that broke her heart?
1: Relationships, when you're that young, you reach certain levels of certain things, and it's just that I forgot who I was and who she was and how much she meant to me, and I just became a total jerk, and I blew every chance that I'd ever had with her. And I'm a lot older now, and I understand what I did, and I know it was me and it wasn't her.
0: Now, do you know if she's moved on? Is she married, or do you know anything?
1: Oh, yeah, she's married. We're both married now. I mean,
0: okay, so this isn't I want to reconnect or rekindle. This is just an old memory.
1: Yeah, this is just me trying to say I'm sorry. I still miss you. My heart still goes out to you, but I wouldn't trade anything I have now in the world to go back there or anything like that. But, you know, I am older now. I'm in my 40s now, and I've come to find out that you got to let your heart bleed a little bit, or the bruises just keep getting bigger and bigger. So
0: you
1: this
0: do.
1: Is just me trying to let off a little steam, I guess.
0: You got to feel your pain. You got to acknowledge it. You got to mourn it, and you got to move on.
1: Exactly.
0: So I'll find that song and let you mourn it a little bit, and you have a good night.
1: Thank you very much.
0: Bye-bye.
1: Bye-bye.

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1: Hi, Michael. This is Delilah. How are you tonight?
2: Pretty good.
1: Pretty good. What can I do for you?
2: I'd actually like to request a song for my girlfriend, Gabby.
1: And what would you like to tell the world about Gabby?
2: She's actually amazing. I just met her 6 months ago, and it's been going great ever since.
1: So it's kind of a new thing.
2: Yeah, it is.
1: Where did you meet Gabby 6 months ago?
2: I actually met her through a couple friends of mine who have been actually awesome friends. But they introduced us, and we started hanging out and just hit it off great.
1: Did they introduce you by accident, or did they set you two up?
2: They set us up, actually.
1: Ah. So your friends know you and knew her and said this is the perfect match.
2: Yeah, well, it was actually really the opposite of what I usually go for. Just I figured I'd give it a chance, and it's been, couldn't be happier.
1: Let me find a song for you. You have a good night.
2: Okay, thank you very much.

0: Cause I gotta have faith. Ooh, I gotta have faith. Because I gotta have faith. I gotta have faith. Here on Sunny. Tonight's Delilah's Dilemma is from Monica, who says, 3 years ago, I met and fell in love with the most wonderful man. About 4 months into our relationship, he confided in me that he believed I was the one, and he wanted to gear our relationship towards marriage. As you can imagine, I was ecstatic and jumped to the conclusion that it wouldn't be long until the big question happened. In the meantime, we both realized we were very young and not quite ready for such a big step, but we both agreed we wanted to work towards it. We've taken many steps both mentally and financially to make this a possibility. I have no doubt in my mind that he loves me and is doing everything he can to make it happen, right? But every day I'm asked by friends, when are you going to get married? In the past year alone, I've watched 4 friends in my age group walk down the aisle, and I'm beginning to feel not only jealous of these women, but impatient with my boyfriend. I almost feel robbed because girls who have not been with their boyfriend even a year are already getting married. I'm not quite sure what to do. I love my boyfriend, and I know it's my own jealousy that's the problem. How can I simply be happy for my friends and let go of this little green monster? I know that if I keep pushing my boyfriend, I'm going to ruin the joy of an engagement when the time is right. Please help me, from Monica. Monica, I will have my mother Delilah words for you coming up next. You're listening to Delilah.
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99.9. Tonight's Delilah's Dilemma is from Monica, who has been dating a man for 3 years and wants to get married and sees her friends getting married and is jealous that her friends are getting married and she's not even engaged. Monica, here's my words. You are organized and you need a plan of action. You need to know where you are going and how you're going to get there. You probably use Google Maps all the time because you don't want to be late. You're organized. You're detail oriented and you need a plan of action. And your boyfriend probably is not so much that way. Or if he is, he has his own time schedule and his own plan. So what you're going to have to do, Monica, is decide to let go of the need to control the situation and let it work out in time. Or you're going to need to walk away and realize that your boyfriend isn't ready for a forever commitment and may not be for some time. How much more time are you willing to invest in this relationship? If after 3 years he's not ready to commit to marriage, then that's long enough. You've given him time. But your need to control the situation and to have a plan of action is probably what's driving you crazy. And feeling jealous or resentful of other women who have that is a normal reaction. When I was young, I had my whole life planned out. I wanted to be married in my 20s, have my babies in my 20s and 30s, raise them in my 40s, and be done by my 50s. None of it worked out that way. And boy, am I glad it didn't. Boy, am I glad that God's plan came into play. But I remember that frantic feeling trying to have my plan come together. You need to let go. And if this man isn't ready to commit after 3 years, you need to recognize that and realize maybe he's not the one. Good luck, honey. God bless you.

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0: hubby?
1: My husband, Frank, he is the most wonderful man on earth. I mean, he's always there for me and does these little small things that are insignificant, but they mean a lot.
0: Give me a for instance. What kind of little insignificant thing does he do that just shows you how much he cares?
1: Oh, he'll just, like, leave a note somewhere around the house just to tell me he loves me or just, you know, just calls and says, I love you.
0: Just little thoughtful ways of reminding you.
1: Yes.
0: You know, and I think sometimes people think, oh, I have to write the perfect poem or I have to write, you know, I have to buy a dozen long-stemmed red roses. You don't have to do that to be romantic. A single rose, a little card, a note left on a pillow.
1: I think that's one of the most romantic things a guy could do.

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It's time for you to put the cares and the troubles and the worries of the day aside. It's time for you to stop stressing over things that you cannot change, which is just about anything. And it's time for you to focus on your heart, who you love and why you love them, and what you want to tell me about them.

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1: Hi, Donna. Thank you for calling. What can I do for you tonight?
2: Hi, Delilah. I was wondering if you could play a song for my daughter. She's getting married, and my husband and I wanted to do a song to let her know how much we love her and all the good memories we've had of her. And
1: what's her name?
2: Carrie.
1: And her fiancé?
2: John.
1: And are we happy about this? Is he a good guy? Is he going to take good care of her? Is he going to love her and nurture her and protect her all the days of his life?
2: Oh, yes. He's real good to her. He treats her very special.
1: Okay, I will play a great song for you.
2: Okay, thank you.
1: Bye-bye.
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1: Hi, you've called the Delilah Show. Who is this?
2: Hello, my name is James. I'd love to have a song get played. See, it's a bit of a story, but my girlfriend and I, we met on a Disney cruise when we were like 12 years old. We're now 18 and 19 years old, and we're actually going to Disneyland again for my birthday in October.
1: So wait. Have you been close all this time, or did you reconnect?
2: Oh, we've been close. We lived far away when we first met, but we've very much stayed in contact for all that time.
1: So who at that age is able to maintain a long-distance, meaningful relationship for all these years?
2: Oh, God. You know, it just kind of worked out that way. It was very much a stroke of luck for us, we felt like.
1: That's more than luck.
2: You know, our song, obviously, with that kind of criteria, was a Don't Stop Believing from Journey. So I wonder if you could play that one for us.
1: I will play that one for you. Now, when are you going on your next cruise?
2: Oh, we're actually not going on a cruise next. We're going to Disneyland next.
1: Ah, you're actually going to go to the theme park, not the cruise.
2: Yeah, Disney is a very special thing for us at this point, you know?
1: Yeah, I would say it's going to be a magical time at the Magic Kingdom, and you should, you know, maybe do something really romantic in front of the castle and get your picture taken.
2: Absolutely.
1: What's your name again?
2: My name is James.
1: And hers?
2: Christina.
1: And who's her favorite Disney princess?
2: Belle. It's actually both of our favorites.
1: Are you guys Beauty and the Beast?
2: Not so much. I don't like to think of myself as a beast too often.
1: I was going to say, you don't really sound very beastly, but let me play that song for you. You have a great time.
2: Thanks so much.
1: Bye-bye.
2: Bye.

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Hey, it's Teresa, ready to hang out with you all night long, playing so much variety. You know, we can connect on our social media too. Teresa Lucas 3 on X, TT Momo 2 on Instagram, and yes, I'm even on TikTok. 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Let's get hooked up.

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0: 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Teresa Lucas here. Do you ever have one of those days where you wish you could just escape someplace? Andrea, where's your happy place?
1: My happy place is at the beach, laying on the sand by the water.
0: Oh, that sounds so good. Jamie, how about you?
2: Okay, this is odd, but I become very happy when I watch the first Scream movie.
0: Okay. Well, David, when things are crazy, where's your happy place?
3: My happy place is my shower. It's the only moment I have some silence and I can just think.
0: Oh, you know what? I think that's why I love showers so much. One time, though, my cat yanked open the shower door while I was in there. 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

best variety of the 80s, 90s, and today are on Sunny 99.9. Anyone that knows me knows when I send a text, I usually start it off with hi and then a little wave emoji. Kendra, what are some of your favorite emojis?

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1: I just want you to know that I'm a hospice social worker and I drive all day, every day, and I listen to you guys, and when I'm having a crappy day, you make me smile.
0: Oh, that is wonderful, and thank you for all you do.

just might. We are Sunny 99.9. Wow, you guys, American Idol going for season 25 this year. And here's our very first American Idol. It's Kelly Clarkson.

0: 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Hey, is there a habit that you have that might annoy people?
1: I talk too fast.
0: Oh, yeah?
1: People are always telling me, can you slow down? Please slow down. You're talking too fast. I don't understand what you're saying. And I'm really talking too fast, and I don't know what I'm saying. And I'm going like, no, but I told you that already. Didn't you hear it? And they go, what did you just say?

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1: Hey, it's Teresa. 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Kathy, you have a funny joke you want to share with us, right? 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
1: This great. It's my generation, my children's generation. It's everybody's generation.
0: Oh, that's great to hear. We are trying so hard to get all that variety in there, you know?

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1: Hey, Teresa, I just wanted to let you know that I really love your show. You are amazing. I'm enjoying today's playlist.
0: 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Thank you. 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

0: The home of Murphy, Sam, and Jody in the morning. Sunny 99.9. Hey, we have a phone call here. Diane, what are you usually doing when you're listening?
1: Right now I'm driving, and it's one of my favorite stations, so I just have it on while I'm driving.
0: Well, we appreciate it. We appreciate you, too. Have a good day, okay?
1: Thank you so much.

0: 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Teresa Lucas here. I just have to tell you about this feel-good moment. I had a random act of kindness happen to me the other day. I stopped and got gas on my way into the station here, and I pulled out of the gas station, got stopped at a traffic light, and, well, I noticed that the guy behind me opened up his door, hopped out of his car, and was running towards my car. I was like, oh my God, this is it. You know, I don't know what, but this is it. And then he ran behind my car over to the other side, and he closed my gas tank door. You know, that little trap door that snaps shut. I forgot to do it. And he just thought, you know, that's not safe. Looking out for me, I guess. That is just so awesome. So, I don't know who you are, but if you happen to be listening, thank you. I love these acts of kindness.
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1: Yeah, that sounds great.
0: Couldn't agree with you more. 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Listen for those keywords all throughout your day. You're texting to 200, 200. First one coming up later on this morning.

0: 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Madison, you've got something funny to share with us. Go ahead.
1: I'm dating a firefighter. He is so hot. Oh,

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Hey, want to say hi to Megan and join the music with us tonight. She's an EMT. Thank you for all you do, Megan.

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1: Ooh, loving all these 80s songs that you guys are telling us to play tonight.
0: Makes me feel like a teenager again. I mean, it was only like 10 years ago, right?
1: Let's talk some 80s memories coming up next.

0: The home of Murphy, Sam, and Jody in the morning. Sunny 99.9. So much variety. More coming up in minutes. I am loving all these 80s songs you guys are telling us you want us to play. Coming up on 5 a.m., speaking with Joni on the phone. You love the 80s music, right?
1: I was definitely around in the 80s.
0: And our hair back then.
1: Yeah, my daughter still says, Mom, you're poofing your hair too much. I'm like, no, really, this is not high.
0: Does your daughter love 80s music, too?
1: Well, my daughter's a teacher now, and they had an 80s day.
0: Oh, how cool.
1: Yeah, so we went to Plato's Closet and, you know, found her some stuff that she kind of like the Jane Fonda workout look, you know.
0: Oh, yeah.
1: The sweatshirt falling off the shoulder, you know, or that with that iconic movie, you know, that.
0: Oh, Flashdance, right?
1: Yeah, yeah. She wasn't born until 1990, so, you know, she had to Google the 80s look.
0: Oh, too funny. You know what? She could have just came over to my house and looked in my closet. I think I still have some of that stuff.
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0: Oh, my gosh, I'm blushing. 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
2: We read and see every single thing that rolls in, and it's a lot lately, so let's just get right to it.
0: Okay.
2: Rhonda and Trace and Joseph have comments for you, Sam, about you being a little scared and nervous to go to the shelter to find your new best friend.
3: Yeah.
2: Because you want to take them all home.
3: I want to take them all home, or it's going to make me sad that I can't take them all home.
2: Mm-hmm. But you are looking for your new best friend.
3: Yeah.
2: A new dog to adopt. Okay. I'm so glad everybody jumped in on this, so I don't have to be the one. Rhonda says, it is hard. I walk the dogs at my local shelter. When I leave, I sit in my car sometimes and shed a little tear.
3: Yeah.
2: I would take them all if I could, but seriously, go walk a few and you can tell how they react to you. Thank you for that, Rhonda. Trace said, Sam, go to one of the shelters where they let the dog pick their owners.
3: Oh, and I see that would be.
2: Have you seen that? That is viral on social media, Murphy. It is beautiful. There'll be a group of people sitting in a room, mm-hmm. 10 people, 5 people, even 20. And you're there. You want a new best friend. And the dogs, a few dogs will come, one dog at a time will come. And whichever dog picks you, that's what you get. And that's what you adopt. I mean, as long as it works out.
3: Yeah.
2: It's the greatest thing to watch.
0: That is really sweet.
2: To watch those
0: as
2: videos.
0: Many times as you and I have done adoptions and fostered and all that, Jody, mm-hmm. over the years, mm-hmm. I don't know that we ever had a dog pick us.
2: I only had one that ever picked me, and he was my foster dog, and his Mr. Bates.
0: Oh, he did, man.
2: Oh,
0: he was
2: gosh.
0: All about Jody.
2: Joseph said this: going to a shelter is usually a good idea to meet these animals firsthand, but remember, don't initially judge a dog's behavior at the shelter. So true.
0: Wow,
2: usually
0: yeah.
2: they have limited space. They get overly excited just to be out of their enclosement.
0: Well,
2: so, they sometimes bark a lot in the shelter. Let them go spend time. Walk the same dog more than one time. See how they do.
0: They also wind up sometimes shutting down. And so we've had dogs like that had appeared to have no personality, but they just didn't like being in the shelter.
2: Right. Once they got into a routine.
0: They came to life. Yeah.
2: Yeah. Just a lot of encouragement for you, Sam.
3: It's coming. Don't worry. It's coming.

0: 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Murphy, Sam, and Jody.
1: Yesterday's After the Show podcast was so personal and honestly emotional at times. We talked about our marriage and the question of soulmates, the reason I don't like the term soulmates. We talked about, you know, problems we had in the beginning and how, when we knew, all of that. So it's all there. You can go back and listen.
0: And by our marriage, it's the Murphy-Jody conversation, just
1: right.
0: So that you know.
1: It's not the bromance of Sam and Murphy, yeah. Which is a different podcast. But, and we talked about love and all of that and how that's one of the reasons I have a problem with the soulmate thing, because I don't ever want people to feel like you get one shot at that, because you get lots of shots at love in your life. All the love that you have is valid. But I will say, our marriage is sort of public. You know, we talk about it a lot and we share it here. The only thing I can ever say to people with absolute certainty when people ask, how do you do this? How do you make this work? Because we've been married 27 years this year.
0: Yes, it'll be 27 years in November.
1: We're about to have a 27th anniversary. The only thing that I think that I can confidently say when asked that we do what we do right is that when things get hard or when we have problems, sure, we take our time, we have our own separate lives, but we turn toward each other instead of turning away.
0: Yeah.
1: Don't you find that?
0: Yeah, absolutely.
1: Just anytime it's a problem spot, we eventually, even if it's like, give me a day or give me space, we always come back to each other and we always just face it.
0: Because at the end of the day, if you remember that you actually are on the same team and then you're not adversaries, then you're not necessarily as defensive.
1: Kind of let your guard down. I think that we've done that correctly all these years.
0: Yeah. I don't think at the beginning we were doing that as well, but later time, yeah.
1: We had some power struggles in the beginning of our marriage, you know, which I think is also very normal.
0: Yeah.
1: Did you ever find that to be true, a power struggle in your marriage in the beginning, Sam?
2: Yeah, but I honestly, and this is not to badmouth anybody, but I think they all gave in.
1: Oh.
2: I think I might have been too heavy-handed, too much of a jerk.
0: Wow.
1: Oh.
0: See, it works for me because I gave in. No, I'm kidding, Jody.
1: See, that's not true.
0: I am
1: true.
0: Just kidding.
1: Murphy, you are a super nice person, but you are not a give in person.
0: No, I'm not. I'm not a collapser. You're right.
1: Absolutely not.
0: There are other words for that, too. But I'm none of those.
1: No. But that's just something we didn't touch on in the podcast yesterday. That is one thing that we've done right that I can always look to say, here's something. Yeah. If you're looking for that sort of advice, turn toward each other instead of away.
0: Well, and if you really want to know how Jody and I have made it through all these years working together, go check out that After the Show podcast.
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1: Sam's got music news.
2: Did you hear the rumors that the fans actually thought it was a clone of Usher performing this past weekend at MetLife Stadium?
3: Peace up, A-Town.
1: No.
2: Actually, hundreds of thousands of comments across social media.
1: Because?
2: People were actually going onto videos of him performing on stage, checking out his moves to see if they were the same, his tattoo placement.
1: Why?
2: Why didn't he take his sunglasses off? I don't think it's really... I don't know what started this. He was performing with Chris Brown, and so Usher finally got online. He said, y'all are funny. A clone? They can't clone this.
1: That's true. That's and really him.
2: His other one was, AI ain't that advanced.
1: Aw, okay. That's one person putting something out and it growing.
2: It takes off.
1: Yeah.
2: Yeah, I mean, a clone? Come on.
0: Seriously? Classic how rumors get started.
2: Hey, looking good for a possible Fleetwood Mac reunion of sorts. You know, they're working on an Apple TV documentary that comes out next year. Rumors, Rumors album will be 50 years old, and so it's going to coincide with that. Mm-hmm. Now, this is all according to Lindsey Buckingham, who, remember, was fired from the band in 2018. He says that he and Stevie Nicks, their relationship is really good now. They've worked some things out, and he said, in fact, he and the entire band have been able to heal some problems that they had in years past.
0: I wonder if the passing of Christine McVie kind of helped that along, you know what I mean?
2: Yeah.
0: Because if you've watched any other documentaries of this band, the music is really what kept them together.
1: And then, look, Lindsey and Stevie Nicks complicated all of that with their love affair.
2: Right. Yeah.
1: I mean, Murphy, you know that's true. It's hard to work with somebody that you're... I mean, it can be.
2: And he also says he thinks quite a few things will reveal themselves in the next year.
1: Okay.
2: So, granted, not specifically saying get back together, but you never know. Might happen. And this week, Madden NFL 27 comes out, and it has a soundtrack of 80 different songs on it. And these are... I mean, we got your sports anthems here. You know, Seven Nation Army and all that.
1: And this
2: typical...
1: is the movie Madden.
2: No,
1: right?
2: No,
1: or
2: Madden
1: this is
2: NFL 27, the game.
1: Oh, okay.
2: It's got an awesome soundtrack on it. It's got tons of hip hop songs on it. Bad Bunny is on it. Luke Combs is on it. Rob Bass, It Takes Two.
1: Mm-hmm.
2: Huh? Naughty by Nature, Hip Hop Hooray.
1: Wow.
2: And we also have new songs on there too, like Ella Langley.
1: Nice.
2: Check it out this week.
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0: touch the stones, ma'am.
1: Right.
2: You tried touching something?
1: I didn't mean to. You know I'm very...
0: tactile.
2: It's a museum.
1: Thank you. I'm very
2: you
1: tactile.
2: Touch.
1: Hey, please. You should be a guard. So we're in the Egyptian wing, and there's this beautiful tomb or I don't know.
2: Sarcophagus.
1: And it was so close. I was getting close to it, and I'm very touchy, and I started to touch the wall, and I swear to you, it was like he came out of nowhere as vaporized in front of me. Ma'am, stay back, please. And then I ended up having a great conversation with him.
0: Well, I don't.
1: Guard.
0: I mean, I really, again, I've got the common sense. I'm not saying Jody doesn't have common sense.
1: It was a mistake.
0: But I know not to touch it, but still, shouldn't they have ropes around it? Honestly, yeah. if it's thousands of years old and you don't want people touching it, well, build something in that keeps people from touching
1: they
0: it.
1: They do. Right? They're security guards.
2: Well, no, it's funny, though, because when Sammy and I went to that museum in Chicago, mm-hmm. I mean, it's Van Gogh, it's Matisse, it's Monet, it's all of them. And you can walk right up. And at one point, I jokingly said to Sammy, there is nothing on this painting.
1: Unreal.
2: I can touch it because you can walk right up and it's like, I can touch
1: it. It's better for you as a patron of the museum for it to be right there in front of you.
0: Yeah, I agree.
1: So, yeah. Anyway,
2: have the common sense not to touch it.
1: I made a mistake. What is the name of the book again from
2: It is from Patrick Bringley and it's called All the Beauty in the World.
1: Thank you.
0: They definitely discourage you from touching the statues in certain ways and taking selfies.
1: Okay. Which we did with you, Murphy.
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1: If you are getting dressed or choosing clothes to go somewhere while you're listening to this, I want to address something.
0: Okay.
1: This is coming from someone who is normally overdressed. I was at this thing last week. Yeah. I was at this thing last week, you know, when I was traveling, and it was an industry thing, the radio and audio industry thing, and I was probably the most dressed up person in the room. And that's just me. Now, there was one other person, Mike, who's always also dressed to the nines. Suit and tie, no matter what. But I usually wear a dress or a skirt and heels and like a nice top. And I did that again. And I looked around the room, and I've always done that too. I've always looked around the room like I'm the most dressed up person here. But, and I usually, like if I'm sitting next to a friend, which I did, I knew a lot of people in the room, I would say I'm so dressed up, but I just didn't even say a word about it this time. Because it's like, if you are the most overdressed, or you know that you're dressed differently, let's say you're dressed more down than everybody else at an occasion, never apologize for it. You are making a choice to be yourself. Mm-hmm. That is exactly what I did. I knew while getting dressed that it's a more casual event. I could have worn jeans and a jacket. I could have worn tennis shoes, but I chose to dress up because that's how I felt comfortable. That's me being myself. And it's just something to think about when you're getting dressed. Don't dress for necessarily the occasion. Always dress for the occasion.
2: Yeah.
1: Pay attention to what you're being invited to. But if you dress a little bit up or down, it's you being true to yourself.
0: It is.
1: Makes sense?
0: Yeah. And as long as it fits into, of course, between what company that you work for. I mean, they're going to be different companies have different expectations of that you do have to follow. I for one don't think that you overdress, Jody. I think that you just dress professionally.
1: It's a little bit dressed up. It's a little bit up.
0: I don't think it's more than it needs to be. The reason I say that is because yes, we're in a world today where creative and freedom of expression is embraced better than it's ever been at any time.
1: Yes.
0: And I believe in that and support that. It still creates a statement about you.
1: It does.
0: And you can't, yes, you do have the choice, but you ultimately cannot create the impression that you can't control the impression, you know, that it creates.
1: 110%. However you walk into the room, it's a statement you make without saying a word.
0: So I think if you're erring to one side, you're making the right choice.
1: Oh, always. Heels and skirts.
2: Yeah, that's just Jody.
1: It is. Just like Sam is just often in Chucks.
2: Yeah.
1: Just Sam. All right, coming up at 6:53, things to know to start your day. But next, Sam is the food dude.
2: I'm going to introduce you to some new Smucker's ready-to-heat pies.
3: The positive way to start your day. Murphy, Sam, and Jody. 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

0: 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The best variety of the 80s, 90s, and today.
1: If it's new and you can eat it, Sam's found it. He's the food dude.
2: The folks at Smucker's have a new product for us.
3: Oh, wait. You told us this already. Uncrustables. Okay, they're the original.
2: Yeah.
3: Well, I'm sorry.
2: The new thing with Uncrustables is you can keep them in the fridge now.
3: Instead of
2: in the freezer.
0: Well, and somebody was launching a competition against them. Was it Smucker's?
2: Welch's.
3: Yeah.
0: Get it all mixed up. Yeah.
2: But Smucker's has now got ready-to-bake pies in the freezer section.
3: Mm.
2: You know, to go up against Marie Callender and all the others. Cherry crumb, apple crumb, mixed berry crumb, and peach crumb.
3: Yeah.
2: So crumb,
3: you know, that's good stuff. You know, a frozen pie. You can fake it and make it seem like grandma made it.
0: You think that one came straight out of the boardroom?
4: Hey, guys, we've already got the peaches.
2: Yeah.
3: Okay.
2: Eggo has brought back their syrup. They had syrup back in the early 2000s, and they got rid of it. Remember, it used to be in those containers that looked like a circular waffle?
3: I don't remember that.
2: Yeah, okay. Well, they got new containers.
3: Cute.
2: They have, you know, like a crosshatch on it.
3: Cute.
2: It's a tall bottle. They have four flavors, original, buttery, cinnamon, and... Also, five flavors, blueberry and sweet and spicy.
3: Ooh, that sounds good.
2: Maple's the sweet and spicy maple syrup with a subtle kick of heat.
3: Yeah.
2: Mm. Mm-hmm. I don't know.
3: I know you can't handle that, but a lot of the world can.
2: Hot honey's good, though. Land O'Lakes, and this is back in time for the holidays, pumpkin pie spice Land O'Lakes.
3: Oh.
2: They have this one every year, but it's back now, and you can only get it through September. So I think if you're going to have this one around for Thanksgiving, you know.
3: Put it on toast. Yeah. I mean, you can put it on anything that's going to have that pumpkin thing.
2: Yeah.
3: Okay.
2: And speaking of pumpkin, at Cracker Barrel, they have pumpkin pie bark.
0: It's chocolate
3: it's like
0: with
3: candy,
0: pumpkin pieces, or it's just
2: got
0: pumpkin?
2: Little sprinkles on it, and I guess it has looks like it's chocolate on one side. Probably tastes like
3: the
2: pumpkin pie.
3: Thing was not bad. Okay, the pumpkin thing is here to stay.
2: Oh yeah,
3: is what we're learning.
2: Yeah. And Taco Bell, this is a day for you. If you got $1, you can eat at Taco Bell today. The quesarito is $1 today.
3: Which is what? It's a quesadilla in a burrito?
2: Yay! Quesarito. last week, they had the Mexi-Melt on sale for $1 for one day. And the industry insiders are saying they're kind of doing this to get people back at Taco Bell since the lettuce thing happened.
3: Good. Oh.
0: Oh, yeah. I forgot about the lettuce thing. You know, it's crazy. I wasn't really worried about that. I guess that's bad on me.
3: No, it's not. It's not. Thank you, food, dude. Coming up next, your Hollywood Outsider.
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2: A reminder for you that coming up this weekend, if you never saw it in the theater or if you want to see it again, La La Land is playing in theaters on Sunday.
3: Maybe I'm not good enough.
4: Yes, you are.
3: Maybe I'm not. It's like a pipe dream.
4: This is the dream. It's conflict and it's compromise. It's very, very...
0: Did you buy tickets, Jody?
2: No, because Taylor's birthday is this weekend and she wasn't sure, and so I didn't, but we could talk about it. I remember sitting, I'm not a musicals person as much, and so we went to the theater to see that with Murphy and me and the girls, and they loved it, and they were all on the edge of their seats, and they were dancing and singing, and I'm like, okay, this is nice, but at the end of the movie, it got me. The end of that movie, I was like, punch in the gut.
0: Yeah, I know.
2: So good.
0: Yeah.
2: So
0: good, it's, but it's a happy. I mean, to me, it was like I was immediately all about it
2: because
0: it had
2: Hollywood.
0: All these classic sensibilities about it.
2: Yes, it's an experience, and they say it's in a better remastered, so it's going to sound better, look better, all of that. But it's only playing this Sunday.
5: They're not going to have the bouncing ball you sing along with.
2: Don't think so. Something else to look forward to in theaters for a select few, anyway. In October, there's a 60th anniversary Star Trek documentary. In theaters, called The 60-Year Mission, How Star Trek Changed Television and the World. Interviews, behind the scenes, all of it.
0: Super cool.
2: Yeah. October 9th. We'll remind you.
0: What's coming up next, Jody?
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18: 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I'm Ty Hildenbrand. 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
2: We shared this thing that was posted on a first grade classroom's door, and you've had some comments. I want to share it in case you didn't see it on our Instagram and Facebook and TikTok and all that. It says, welcome to first grade. And then there's a little note that says, handle with care. And it says, if your family is experiencing difficulties at home, I would like to provide additional support at school. This is a note from the teacher.
0: Okay.
2: I understand that you are not always able to share details, and that is okay. If your child is coming to school after a difficult night, morning, or weekend, please text me, handle with care. Nothing else will be said or asked, but this will let me know that your child may need extra time, patience, or help during the day.
0: That's so sweet.
2: It's a handle with care note. This is assuming after the kids are already in school and, you know, you have the teacher's text. You have her contact info.
3: Yeah.
2: So it's just a good plan.
3: Mm-hmm.
2: And I took that picture and we shared it. And it's just something to remember that teachers are willing to do this.
3: Yeah, that's the thing that she reached out. I mean, that she's taking the initiative like, hey, let me know so we can make it easier.
2: And she's saying just text the words handle with care because she doesn't need to know details. It's not her business. You know, details are not her business, nor can he or she process a bunch of details about what happened to so-and-so last night or over the weekend or what's going on.
0: What grade did you say that was?
2: It's posted on a first grade classroom door.
0: So she's got the same group of students basically every day for the whole day, technically.
2: Probably, yes. From our Facebook and Instagram pages regarding this, Dawn said, this is an amazing note. I've had to message my son's teachers with almost the same message. He's autistic, and I usually say just give him an extra hug or just know he's having a day.
3: Mm-hmm.
2: I'm thrilled this teacher is willing to help these kids. Emily says, wow, great idea. I want that note. Jenny says, our teachers at our school are doing this as well. Notes on the doors for parents of how to reach me and why. Mm-hmm. Isn't that great? Pay attention to the notes and the stuff on the wall when you go to open house.
3: I like paying attention to see who's on red light, green light, and yellow light when you go. Because you know how the teachers keep track of who's in trouble and who's not in trouble this week?
2: Not all classrooms do that, do they?
0: I don't remember kids being called out for being bad kids. Yeah.
2: I don't know, Sam. Coming up next, 3 things to know today.
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1: Here's three things to know today.
2: Number one, people in their 30s feel like they're experiencing a midlife crisis early. And psychologists say they're not really wrong. The world is different today. We're being fed all these snapshots from other people's lives and dream jobs and dream vacations and seemingly perfect lives thanks to all this connectivity. And even the self-help industry telling us there's always something better. There's always something. You can always be more, happier or more successful. And so adults are feeling like, wait, I'm not right. I'm feeling crisis.
3: Yeah.
2: You're not. You don't need to feel that way yet.
3: Put down your phone.
2: Number two, over in England, there's some major pub chains and upscale restaurants are banning smart glasses. Like over 800 locations. You walk in and they want you to put them down, take them off, turn them off because of privacy for the not only them, but the other customers.
3: Everybody in there, yeah.
2: Don't need to be filming without permission. And I think we're going to see and hear more about that in the smart glasses, industry and world coming soon. And number three, did you know about Jackie the Bald Eagle?
3: No.
2: She became famous for raising these eaglets along with Shadow. And she had been really sick. And we had all watched her do these things on these live stream cameras, raising these eaglets with Shadow over the years. She'd been really sick all summer long. She was estimated to be about 14 years old. She has passed away.
1: You're up to date.
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1: 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I didn't get it.
0: We just wound up married.
1: And we talked about the problem with the term soulmates. 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
0: So, you know, back to school is already taking place most everywhere, and it's still hot in most of the country right now. Mm-hmm. But I discovered something. This is a really cool, to me, little lesson, because it's something that your body picks up on that your brain doesn't necessarily pick up on first.
1: Oh, I got all kinds of things like that.
0: and it occurred to me, so you know me, hop to the AI immediately after this to find out more.
1: Okay, Murphy.
0: So, you know, I walked outside the other morning and it just looked like fall. Doesn't feel like fall, but it looks like fall to
2: me.
0: And it's like, that's weird. Why? Am I imagining things? Is it just in my head because it's back to school time? Why is that? But there's actually a true reason for that. And it has to do with the sun's angle in the sky.
1: Sure.
0: And biology on our part, where our brains notice things before we even realize. It's sort of like an instinctive thing.
1: I love that.
0: And what you're catching, if you feel the same way that I'm feeling, thinking, oh, it feels like fall, but it doesn't feel like fall, is because the sun's angle is changed and it's different than it was before, like the peak days of summer, because it's starting to move more to the southern hemisphere now. And because the angle of the sun, because it's not direct in the sky, it's a softer lighting. It creates slightly different shadows, and your brain picks up on that.
1: I love it.
0: And that's why you tend, if you associate that with fall, that's what's happening.
1: Mm. So cool.
0: I just couldn't explain it, because if it's 90-plus degrees, that doesn't feel like fall.
2: I'm kind of glad you explained it, because there have been many times that, you know, you look and go, oh, this should be cool. You look out the window and go, it should be 20 degrees cooler right now. And
0: right.
2: It's not.
0: Right.
1: Yeah.
0: And it's just your brain and shadows and the way that you interpret all those things.
1: And it also depends on if you take the time to notice it like you did. Sometimes we're so busy, we don't notice those things. I'm glad to hear that you noticed it.
0: Yeah.
1: And then looked it up or whatever to share it.
0: Yeah.
1: Because you're right. Our bodies know it. You've known it your whole life, but you didn't know that you knew it.
0: Yeah. Kind of my little Bill Nye the Science Guy moment that I was having.
1: All right, coming up at 7:50, three things to know to start your day, but next, your morning pick-me-up.
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1: When someone does something just because they want to be nice, just to help other people with no other like ulterior motive, that's a pick me up. So that's the morning pick me up today. Raise your hand if you still have your class ring.
0: Oh, I do have my class ring.
1: I know you do, Murphy. Sam?
2: I do.
1: Good. I lost mine.
0: Really?
1: Yeah. You've never seen it, have you?
0: No, I haven't seen it.
1: I know. I lost it before I met you. I only had it a couple of years, like a year or two after high school.
0: I lost mine one time throwing stuff, and it flew off my hand, and somebody caught it, thankfully, and returned it to me.
1: And brought it back to you. That's fantastic. Because I want to introduce you to Richard Escobedo. He, in 1997, he lost his class ring in a home invasion. They, you know, his home was robbed, and his high school class ring was taken along with a bunch of other stuff. And so he started going around to like pawn shops and just anywhere, flea markets. He's just on a mission to find his class ring. And as he started doing this, he found a bunch of people's class rings. You start looking at those places, there are class rings. And he started buying them up. And then he created a Facebook page, Class Rings Brought to Reunite, Class Rings Bought to Reunite to Rightful Owners. It's a long title. But that Facebook page and account exists because he created it. If you're missing your class ring, you can go on there and see if he's got it.
2: Yeah.
1: And what he loves to do is find the owner and then meet with them, take pictures together, and tell the story. He loves to get the class rings back to where they belong. He doesn't take any money for it. It became his thing.
0: Wow.
1: Isn't that cool?
0: Yeah.
1: He has reunited 200 rings with their people.
0: Oh.
1: 200. Now, he at his current stash of how many he's got that have not been matched up, about 80.
0: Yeah.
1: So that's a lot of rings. Mine's not in there, I checked.
0: I was going to ask. It would be awesome if he could help you find that.
1: I know. But it's just, he's been highlighted here and there and on the news and places like that. But he just does it because he has found that he enjoys reuniting people with it.
0: Well, and stories reunite people too, which is exactly what he's doing. That is so cool.
1: So check out his Facebook page if you're curious. Class Rings Bought to Reunite to Rightful Owners.
0: Coming up next, Jody has another Hollywood Outsider.
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3: This is the cutest little story and a testament to how much a character can mean to all of us. So Harry Potter fans have successfully stopped or pushed for a major change in a big $500 million project over in Wales. That was supposed to pass by Dobby's grave. Dobby, the house elf from Harry Potter.
4: This, tis a mark of the house elf's enslavement.
3: This is in Wales, and it's near the site of his fictional grave from where they filmed the final movie, The Deathly Hallows.
5: Fictional grave for a fictional character, but they've rerouted a whole project.
3: The project manager said they received hundreds, if not thousands, of calls from concerned fans like... And he was like, who's Dobby? And someone on the board said, wait, this is very, very serious. So they decided they rerouted the whole project and decided they won't go anywhere near Dobby, near his grave. They said they did have to go really close to some real old Bronze Age remains, but they avoided Dobby's grave.
5: Well, that's good. As long as the real stuff.
3: He means you have to know those stories to know what he means. And a reminder that the original movies will be in theaters later this month. To celebrate the 25th anniversary of the first Harry Potter movie, so August 27th through September 3rd, you can relive all of that, including Dobby on the big screen.
5: Coming up next, going to hear from you.
3: Yeah, for you, Sam, some advice about your new best friend.
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2: We read and see every single thing that rolls in, and it's a lot lately, so let's just get right to it.
0: Okay.
2: Rhonda and Trace and Joseph have comments for you, Sam, about you being a little scared and nervous to go to the shelter to find your new best friend.
3: Yeah.
2: Because you want to take them all home.
3: I want to take them all home, or it's going to make me sad that I can't take them all home. Mm-hmm.
2: But you are looking for your new best friend.
3: Yeah.
2: A new dog to adopt. Okay. I'm so glad everybody jumped in on this, so I don't have to be the one. Rhonda says, it is hard. I walk the dogs at my local shelter. When I leave, I sit in my car sometimes and shed a little tear.
3: Yeah.
2: I would take them all if I could, but seriously, go walk a few and you can tell how they react to you. Thank you for that, Rhonda. Trace said, Sam, go to one of the shelters where they let the dog pick their owners.
3: Oh, and I see that would be.
2: Have you seen that? That is viral on social media, Murphy. It is beautiful. There'll be a group of people sitting in a room, mm-hmm. 10 people, 5 people, even 20. And you're there. You want a new best friend. And the dogs, a few dogs will come, or one dog at a time will come. And whichever dog picks you, that's what you get. And that's what you adopt. I mean, as long as it works out.
3: Yeah.
2: It's the greatest thing to watch.
0: That is really sweet.
2: To watch those
0: as
2: videos.
0: Many times as you and I have done adoptions and fostered and all that, Jody, mm-hmm. over the years, mm-hmm. I don't know that we ever had a dog pick us.
2: I only had one that ever picked me, and he was my foster dog, and his Mr. Bates.
0: Oh, he did, man.
2: Oh,
0: he was
2: gosh.
0: All about Jody.
2: Joseph said this: going to a shelter is usually a good idea to meet these animals firsthand, but remember, don't initially judge a dog's behavior at the shelter. So true.
0: Wow,
2: usually
0: yeah.
2: they have limited space. They get overly excited just to be out of their enclosement.
0: Well,
2: so, they sometimes bark a lot in the shelter. Let them go spend time. Walk the mm-hmm. same dog more than one time. See how they do.
0: They also wind up sometimes shutting down. And so we've had dogs like that had appeared to have no personality, but they just didn't like being in the shelter.
2: Right. Once they got into a routine.
0: They came to life. Yeah.
2: Yeah. Just a lot of encouragement for you, Sam.
3: It's coming. Don't worry. It's coming.
2: Thank you. Coming up next, 3 things to know today.
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0: store-made salsa, pico, guacamole, all of that. Sold at places like Kroger, Walmart, Target, Trader Joe's, Whole Foods.
1: Wow.
0: The one thing you can look for, best if used by dates, run through August 16th. That's Sunday, which means some of the stuff is just sitting in fridges right now. So check it. Number two, we all know that staying hydrated is important. Water is that number one old best way. Of course, there's a ton of hydration drinks on the market. Like, it's too much. But some dietitians say one of the best that we're overlooking is milk. Skim or whole, it doesn't matter. It's more hydrating than water in some studies because milk helps you stay hydrated longer because it has the natural sodium, which works as an electrolyte to keep you hydrated longer. So how about that?
1: And it does a body good.
0: And hey, if you want chocolate, it works too. And number three, if you want to make your dog happy or any old dog, smile at them. There's brain scan studies of dogs that they experience human smiles as a kind of internal reward. It lights up the same region of their brain as when they get a treat. They know when you're smiling at them.
2: You're in the know. Three things to know today.
3: 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And his laugh, it's worth waking up for.
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1: Coming up, we really went there yesterday in the After the Show podcast about me and Murphy being married, him not proposing, like me not calling him a soulmate. But one of the best things we do get right in our marriage, we forgot to mention on the way. I woke up.

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1: Yesterday's After the Show podcast was so personal and honestly emotional at times. We talked about our marriage and the question of soulmates, the reason I don't like the term soulmates. We talked about, you know, problems we had in the beginning and how, when we knew, all of that. So it's all there. You can go back and listen.
0: And by our marriage, it's the Murphy-Jody conversation, just
1: right.
0: So that you know.
1: It's not the bromance of Sam and Murphy, yeah. Which is a different podcast. But, and we talked about love and all of that and how that's one of the reasons I have a problem with the soulmate thing, because I don't ever want people to feel like you get one shot at that, because you get lots of shots at love in your life. All the love that you have is valid. But I will say, our marriage is sort of public. You know, we talk about it a lot and we share it here. The only thing I can ever say to people with absolute certainty when people ask, how do you do this? How do you make this work? Because we've been married 27 years this year.
0: Yes, it'll be 27 years in November.
1: We're about to have a 27th anniversary. The only thing that I think that I can confidently say when asked that we do what we do right is that when things get hard or when we have problems, sure, we take our time, we have our own separate lives, but we turn toward each other instead of turning away.
0: Yeah.
1: Don't you find that?
0: Yeah, absolutely.
1: Just anytime it's a problem spot, we eventually, even if it's like, give me a day or give me space, we always come back to each other and we always just face it.
0: Because at the end of the day, if you remember that you actually are on the same team and then you're not adversaries, then you're not necessarily as defensive.
1: Kind of let your guard down. I think that we've done that correctly all these years.
0: Yeah. I don't think at the beginning we were doing that as well, but later time, yeah.
1: We had some power struggles in the beginning of our marriage, you know, which I think is also very normal.
0: Yeah.
1: Did you ever find that to be true, a power struggle in your marriage in the beginning, Sam?
2: Yeah, but I honestly, and this is not to badmouth anybody, but I think they all gave in.
1: Oh.
2: I think I might have been too heavy-handed, too much of a jerk.
0: Wow.
1: Aww.
0: See, it works for me because I gave in. No, I'm kidding, Jody.
1: See, that's not true.
0: I am
1: true.
0: Just kidding.
1: Murphy, you are a super nice person, but you are not a give in person.
0: No, I'm not. I'm not a collapser. You're right.
1: Absolutely not.
0: There are other words for that, too. But you know, I'm none of those.
1: No. But that's just something we didn't touch on in the podcast yesterday. That is one thing that we've done right that I can always look to say, here's something. Yeah. If you're looking for that sort of advice, turn toward each other instead of away.
0: Well, and if you really want to know how Jody and I have made it through all these years working together, go check out that After the Show podcast.
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1: Sam's got music news.
2: Did you hear the rumors that the fans actually thought it was a clone of Usher performing this past weekend at MetLife Stadium?
3: Peace up, A-Town, Dad.
1: No.
2: Actually, hundreds of thousands of comments across social media.
1: Because?
2: People were actually going onto videos of him performing on stage, checking out his moves to see if they were the same. His tattoo placement.
1: Why
2: didn't he take his sunglasses off? I don't know what started this. He was performing with Chris Brown, and so Usher finally got online. He said, "Y'all are funny. A clone? They can't clone this."
1: That's true. That's and really him.
2: His other one was AI ain't that advanced.
1: Aw, okay. That's one person putting something out and it growing.
2: It takes off.
1: Yeah.
2: Yeah. I mean, clone? Come on.
0: Seriously? Classic how rumors get started.
2: Hey, looking good for a possible Fleetwood Mac reunion of sorts. You know, they're working on an Apple TV documentary that comes out next year. Rumors album will be 50 years old, and so it's going to coincide with that. Mm-hmm. Now, this is all according to Lindsey Buckingham, who, remember, was fired from the band in 2018. He says that he and Stevie Nicks, their relationship is really good now. They've worked some things out, and he said, in fact, he and the entire band have been able to heal some problems that they had in years past.
0: I wonder if the passing of Christine McVie kind of helped that along, you know what I mean? Yeah. Because if you've watched any other documentaries of this band, the music is really what kept them together.
1: And then, look, Lindsey and Stevie Nicks complicated all of that with their love affair.
2: Right. Yeah.
1: I mean, Murphy, you know that's true. It's hard to work with somebody that you're, and it can be.
2: And he also says he thinks quite a few things will reveal themselves in the next year.
1: Okay.
2: So, granted, not specifically saying get back together, but you know, you never know. Might happen. And this week, Madden NFL 27 comes out, and it has a soundtrack of 80 different songs on it. And these are, we got your sports anthems here. You know, Seven Nation Army and all the.
1: And this
2: typical...
1: is the movie Madden.
2: No,
1: right?
2: No,
1: this
2: Madden is the game, NFL 27, the game.
1: Oh, okay.
2: It's got an awesome soundtrack on it. It's got tons of hip hop songs on it. Bad Bunny is on it. Luke Combs is on it. Rob Bass, It Takes Two. Mm-hmm. Huh? Naughty by Nature, Hip Hop Hooray.
1: Wow.
2: And we also have new songs on there too, like Ella Langley.
1: Nice.
2: Check it out this week.
1: Coming up next, your Hollywood Outsider.
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2: If you like a good mob movie, and we sure do at our house, and I mean it needs to be gritty and believable. I don't want mobsters in pinstripe suits with hats. I need them to be gritty. Think Goodfellas. Well, guess what? There's one coming. It got a 10-minute standing ovation at the Cannes Film Festival the other day. And it's in theaters in November, starring Adam Driver, Miles Teller, and Scarlett Johansson, called Paper Tiger.
3: It's New York. Everyone's on the take all the time. They're not going to touch me.
4: What about me? They could touch me.
2: 1980s New York. And this family that gets in the thick of it with the Russian mob.
5: Oh, the Russian mob.
2: I'm telling you, it's called Paper Tiger, and November 13th is the day we're getting it.
5: And Adam Driver and ScarJo back together again.
2: Yes, Adam Driver and Miles Teller. These are three of the most, I guess you would say, serious, like believable. They don't phone anything in.
5: Yeah.
2: All in one thing together. Getting excited over here. All right, moving on to Universal Studios. You know, we told you they're doing their Halloween Horror Nights soon with all these movies and all these experiences throughout the parks. They've also added Nikki from Obsession.
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2: We read and see every single thing there that rolls in, so keep it coming.
3: Got an email for both of you, Murphy and Jody, from Barbara.
2: Hey, okay. Barbara.
3: She said, I heard about your NYC trip and how you enjoyed the Metropolitan Museum of Art.
2: The Met.
3: Yes.
2: I loved it. My favorite room was this, well, I say room, area, wing. It's called a wing. Sculptures.
3: Well, Barbara says, I highly recommend a book I just finished called All the Beauty in the World by Patrick Bringley.
2: Mm-hmm.
3: It's a memoir about his 10 years working as a guard at the Met.
2: Oh.
3: And about his life. He's got pictures at the end of the book and most of the art pieces he talks about. Enjoy.
2: Oh, nice. Mm. Man, if you work as a guard at the Met, it seems like you're just standing there, but you're not.
3: You
2: I know for
3: stories.
2: A fact. You know how when we were in the Egyptian area?
3: Yeah. Wing.
0: Please I'm don't
2: sorry,
0: touch
2: wait.
0: The stones, ma'am.
2: Right.
3: You tried touching something?
2: I didn't mean to. You know I'm very...
0: tactile.
3: It's a museum.
2: Thank you. I'm very
3: you
2: tactile.
3: Touch.
2: Hey, please. You should be a guard. So we're in the Egyptian wing, and there's this beautiful tomb, or I don't know.
3: Sarcophagus.
2: And it was so I was getting close to it, and I'm very touchy. And I started to touch the wall, and I swear to you, it was like he came out of nowhere as it vaporized in front of me. Ma'am, stay back, please. And then I ended up having a great conversation with him.
0: Well, I don't.
2: Guard.
0: I mean, I really. Again, I've got the common sense. I'm not saying Jody doesn't have common
2: no,
0: sense.
2: It was a mistake.
0: But I know not to touch it. But still, shouldn't they have ropes around it? Honestly,
3: yeah.
0: if it's thousands of years old and you don't want people touching it, well, build something in that keeps people from touching.
2: They
0: it.
2: They do. Right? They're security guards.
3: Well, no, it's funny though because when Sammy and I went to that museum in Chicago, mm-hmm. I mean, it's Van Gogh, it's
2: yeah.
3: Matisse, it's Monet, it's all of them,
2: and
3: you can walk right up. And at one point, I jokingly said to Sammy, there is nothing on this painting.
2: Unreal.
3: I can touch it because you can walk right up and it's like, I can touch
2: it. It's better for you as a patron of the museum for it to be right there in
3: yeah,
2: front of you.
3: Yeah,
0: I agree.
2: So, yeah. Anyway, tell
3: you
2: me
3: just have the common sense not to touch it.
2: I made a mistake. What is the name of the book again from
3: It is
2: Barbara?
3: From Patrick Bringley and it's called All the Beauty in the World.
2: Thank
0: they
2: you.
0: Definitely discourage you from touching the statues in certain ways and taking selfies.
2: Okay. Which we did with you, Murphy.
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0: And number three, this is just lovely. 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

0: 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I mean, I've definitely been playing a little more than I normally do, but I used to go like all in with a bunch of friends. What's the most that you've ever spent like on one round of the lotto, Nina?
1: I've spent $50 mm-hmm. and I did it twice. And I think one time I won like $8. So it really wasn't worth it.
0: No, I've done that with a couple of girlfriends. We've done 50 each and then went and got like 200 for like the Powerball and we didn't win anything. So $8, you're up.
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1: It is crazy to think it was 12 years ago today that Robin Williams passed away. 12 years, blink of an eye. 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
1: On this day in history, August 11th, if you like ghost stories, you're going to love this one. Alcatraz in the San Francisco Bay got their first prisoners 89 years ago, 1939. 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And they're still there.
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Sam Smith confirming, yep, engaged. And how fun is this? 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

The best variety of the 80s, 90s, and today. 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

We are Sunny 99.9. And just like that, you're into your Tuesday afternoon, already past 12 o'clock. And if you do actually still take a lunch break, now's a good time to get up, move around, grab some water, stretch a bit. We're here with the music. It's Cyndi Lauper in Time After Time.

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5: From the KFOX 14 Severe Weather Center, I'm forecaster Hannah Frescas. Happy Tuesday, everyone. El Paso, Las Cruces, your high today, both sitting at 101 degrees. Mostly sunny skies for the first half of your day with a 10 to 20% chance of showers and storms later this afternoon. Make sure to stay weather aware. Any storm that does develop can bring gusty winds, lightning, as well as heavy downpours. The borderline under a marginal risk for localized flooding today. For a full forecast, head over to our website, KFOXTV.com. I'm forecaster Hannah Frescas.
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1: As we head past 1 o'clock on your Tuesday afternoon, the workday continues with great music. Michael Jackson this hour, Adele, and Tears for Fears. Everybody wants to rule the world, not me. Nope. Do not want that pressure.

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I'm Jeff Stevens. If you think groceries are really expensive, which many are, there could be some alternatives I'll tell you about coming up in about 6 minutes.

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1: I'm Jeff Stevens. Remember, you have three chances every workday to try to win your way to our iHeartRadio Music Festival presented by Capital One. And, of course, it's a weekend in Vegas and $1,000. So your next shot is coming up at 5 o'clock. 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

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I'm Jeff Stevens. 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

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Tuesday afternoon with Jeff Stevens. Are you a food snob? Maybe about a particular food? Yeah, let me know in the talkback, Mike, on the iHeartRadio app. What food are you totally a snob about?

the home of Murphy, Sam, and Jody in the morning, Sunny 99.9. I'm Jeff Stevens. Well, I've talked about this before, but I saw the first Halloween displays and decorations over the 4th of July weekend. So if you think that's too early, people are actually already putting out. Well, I'll tell you, coming up in about 7 minutes.

0: Sunny 99.9, Shaboozy with a bar song on this Tuesday afternoon. I'm Jeff Stevens. Well, if you thought seeing Halloween stuff over the 4th of July was too early, how about the folks that are skipping straight to Christmas? Two of its giant holiday decorations at Home Depot have already sold out. The hot items are an 8.5-foot Santa carrying a lantern and an equally massive reindeer pulling a sleigh. Both of them set you back about $300, and shoppers online are complaining they missed their chance to grab one. Why? I don't know, because it was July or August. The good news is Home Depot will likely restock them. The bad news is apparently the countdown to Christmas has officially begun. You know, we're about, 4.5 months away and already selling out of Christmas stuff.
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Sunny 99.9. I'm Jeff Stevens. As the afternoon rolls on, you still have another chance to win $1,000 in the trip to Vegas. It's our iHeartRadio Music Festival weekend in Vegas at T-Mobile Arena, presented by Capital One. 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
1: 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I'm Jeff Stevens. If you have some end of summer travel or maybe even a trip coming up this fall, there's something you're going to want to know that you might need to leave behind so you don't have your kids crying at the airline counter. Yes, you don't want the TSA talking to your kids about this. I'll tell you what it is coming up in 7 minutes.

Sunny 99.9. I'm Jeff Stevens. I know you want to win the trip for two to Vegas, hotel, airfare, you and a guest, both nights of our iHeartRadio Music Festival next month in Vegas, presented by Capital One. Guess what? $1,000 of cash on top of that coming.

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I'm Jeff Stevens. 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

0: 99.9, El Paso's best variety of the 80s, 90s, and today. It's Taylor Swift on this Tuesday afternoon. I'm Jeff Stevens with some good news about a situation that could have ended badly.
1: I need some good news, baby. Feels like the world's gone crazy. Give me some good news, baby. Give it to me.
0: Good news time. We head to Seattle last week. A college student with previous lifeguard experience rescued three girls who were struggling in the water during Seattle's Seafair Festival. Lily brought two girls to shallow water, then returned for the third girl who was unconscious and tangled in a buoy rope and kept her head above water until she regained consciousness.
2: They were already bobbing up and down trying to get breaths, and the one of the girls was actually drowning the others in order to breathe, and that's when I knew I had to jump in.
0: Oh, Lily, college student. A UC Davis student who hopes to join the Navy was later recognized by Seafair administrators, invited to their gala, and received a special view of the Blue Angels demonstration for her heroic efforts.
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1: I'm Jeff Stevens. I always love when this list comes out. Gen Z workers only understanding about 5 of the 24 common phrases used in workplaces. You know, the workplace jargon that we all get tired of hearing. I'll tell you what some of them are coming up in about 7 minutes. Here's Justin Bieber.

0: El Paso's sunny 99.9 with the best variety of the 80s, 90s, and today.
1: There's Whitney, and how will I know on this Tuesday evening? I'm Jeff Stevens. Well, according to a new survey, Gen Z workers only understood about 5 of the 24 common phrases used in the workplace. You know, the workplace jargon that just gets so repetitive and old, corporate lingo that confuses most of people, but especially Gen Z. Some of the top ones that confuse Generation Z: in the pipeline. You know what? Let's get that in the pipeline. All that means is basically, let's just make sure everybody knows about it, right? Push the envelope. Gen Z's like, what does push the envelope mean? That means just, you know, pushing something maybe to a little further than you might have. I don't know what push the envelope actually means. Let's take this offline. That means let's not discuss it in front of everyone and let's just go have a discussion on the side. Move the needle stumped a lot of workers as well. That just basically means you're kind of stuck. So let's try to move the needle in a positive direction. Why do I know all these? Well, because they get used all the time, right? Only 18% of the employees and 15% of Generation Z understood it meant to make a noticeable difference or have a significant impact. So the bottom line is, you know, sometimes the corporate jargon can be a little overwhelming. And we don't understand it.
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1: I'm Jeff Stevens. Hang in there. 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

The best variety of the 80s, 90s, and today are on Sunny 99.9. I'm Jeff Stevens. 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
1: Stargazing from Miles Smith. Hope you're having a great Tuesday evening. I'm Jeff Stevens. All right, is there some sort of food that you are totally a snob about? 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